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1: All right, Rach, the big question is, does he like you? Right? 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

0: it's not music.
1: Yeah.
0: I'll just go to bed. I'm tired.
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3: Insane?
1: Crazy? I was nuts for the woman, man. Now, you gotta believe me. I called every night for like a month. I mean, I'm talking devotion, man.
3: Every damn night?
1: Every night, Mitch. 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
1: Don't say it.
0: Oh, sorry. Since Will Wheaton was on Next Generation.
1: That long? 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
1: There is no way that this winter is ever going to end. As long as this groundhog keeps seeing his shadow, I don't see any other way out. He's got to be stopped. And I have to stop him.
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1: 99.5. Welcome in to Tuesday, Taco Tuesday. As a matter of fact, this week I promised tacos. I didn't make tacos last week.
0: You didn't?
1: No, I did not.
0: I don't understand.
1: And I don't either. I need to start keeping a little. I've got a little book over here. It's a little taco memo book that somebody gave me. I've never filled out anything out in it, but I should probably keep track of my taco.
0: Wait, will you?
1: It's a little taco log.
0: Are you serious?
1: I'm serious. Yeah, I got it. I found it the other day. Going through. Look at this stack of crap over here. I'll find it for the. Oh, there it is. The taco log book. The taco log.
0: No way.
1: Yeah, look at that. See? And over here,
0: oh my God.
1: You can rate your tacos.
0: It's got little seriously?
1: Tacos. Yeah, taco ratings. For tortilla, protein, toppings, salsa, ambiance.
0: Oh, that's awesome.
1: So you can enter your establishment location and who is with you, companions.
0: I know that when you're doing your ratings, you'll always rate beans.
1: Style, street, soft, or hard style. Yeah, I mean, there's not enough pages in here for me to rate all the tacos. That's cute.
0: I like it.
1: Yeah, somebody sent me to this from Texas years ago. The Taco Log Book. I'm afraid to enter anything into it because it's so pretty. Today is National Devil Foods Cake Day. Who doesn't love some Devil's Food Cake? Well, you got to put the apostrophe in the right place on that one. It's National Roadie Day. Now, what the heck is a roadie? We know what a roadie is, right? Somebody who helps load in the equipment for a band or bands. And it can be the smallest of load-ins to the biggest of load-ins that require big 18-wheeler trucks full of equipment and lighting and pyrotechnics. It's, of course, instruments.
0: So on and so forth.
1: Yeah. So also National May Ray Day. May Ray Day. Do you know what that is?
0: May Ray.
1: I don't know what that is.
0: Doesn't ring a bell.
1: Well, I'm going to look it up right now, right here on the air. We do things live here. Celebrated on the 19th of May every year. Created by a comedian in 1977 to honor his brother Ray's birthday. There you go.
0: Yeah.
1: May Ray.
0: Well, there you go.
1: Other than that, they say something about sunshine, summer weather, blah, blah. But no.
0: Blah, blah.
1: The internet says it's created by a guy named Richard, to honor his brother back in 1977.
0: What do you know?
1: One of the most infamous and controversial figures in the O.J. Simpson murder trial has died. Former LAPD Detective Mark Furman, who created quite a bit of hate while he was on the witness stand at the O.J. Simpson trial, has died at the age of 74. So, had throat cancer. Today's impossible trivia question. These first appeared in America in 1895. 1895, these first appeared. In America, what are they, or what is it?
0: Oh, no.
1: You weren't around in 1895?
0: I got a rating book right here for you.
1: But we know enough about how you feel about that. That's a stumper. I mean... You think about what first appeared in 1895. I don't know history that well.
0: It's not going to be an obvious answer. I figured that out through these questions. It's not an obvious answer.
1: But it is. The answer is going to be like, oh, huh, really? That old? Yeah. And I would actually probably
0: electric stove.
1: No, that's not it. We'll come back to that. We'll circle back. Our favorite thing to say
0: circle back on
1: the radio show. Okay. Well, it's time for us to get the show started. So here we go.

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1: You may have heard we had a pretty nasty wildfire rip through parts of Southern California yesterday. And we just wanted to point out that we have very little information other than about 1,400 acres are burned and no containment in Simi Valley, California, which is just on the edge of the L.A. County border with Ventura County. And to say Simi Valley schools are closed today. So if you are listening in the Simi Valley area.
0: It's a place that, you know, for quite a few of us in our friend network, it's very near and dear to us and our kids.
1: I have dear friends that live there.
0: But
1: they seem to be
0: one thing that's cool about California weather down here is that the wind, because it was windy, but not as windy as it has been. But
1: it was windy yesterday when the fire started. Yeah.
0: Really, really breezy, windy yesterday.
1: Yeah.
0: But when we're closer to the ocean, the humidity level overnight really increased. And the wind's
1: calmed.
0: That'll
1: help.
0: And that it slowed the fire down a lot. There's like 750 firefighters on it right now.
1: Right. And
0: it's not even the biggest fire.
1: It's not a huge fire. Any fire's
0: around
1: bad.
0: Homes.
1: But it's around homes, and there's quite a bit of evacuations. So, but just to say, Simi Valley School District is closed today. No school for Simi Valley kids. If you've ever picked up your phone to check one text and somehow ended up watching raccoons steal cat food 45 minutes later... Congratulations. Apparently, you are very normal. A new article in Psychology Today says our attention spans are getting absolutely steamrolled by stress, devices, notifications, and endless choices.
0: You know what? That's I actually thought about this.
1: Did you?
0: A couple of weeks ago.
1: Yeah.
0: I was watching one of my reels, story arcs. I don't know if it was ER or Blue Bloods, one of the two that is up right now.
1: Yeah,
0: The middle is something like that.
1: Yeah.
0: And I found myself, instead of watching one of the longer ones, it's like, wait a minute, okay, a story arc is obviously shorter than the full episode.
1: Right.
0: But then I wanted it shorter than that. I wanted to get
1: to it. Oh, it was too long?
0: And I thought, wow, my attention span is decreasing by doing this mindless.
1: See what we're doing ourselves? Experts say multitasking. It's one of the biggest problems. Our brain may think it's juggling tasks efficiently, but science says every interruption creates a switch cost, meaning you become slower and less accurate every time your focus gets hijacked. Switch cost. That's the cost.
0: Switch cost.
1: I just wonder if we're like burning up brain cells when that happens too.
0: Then mine are like...
1: I know. Yeah. Is that the sound of your brain cells burning up?
0: The sound of Morgan's brain cells
1: incinerating. Stress also plays a huge role. They say anxiety and constant mental overload make it harder for the brain to focus. I find myself, though, when I'm really stressed, if I can just play a couple of games on my phone, I transfer that stress to losing the games more than anything else that's going on that makes
0: sense.
1: That's
0: one reason I play little games. My birth mom was in the hospital one time, and this is years ago.
1: Yeah.
0: And she's updating her will, and the lawyer person's in the office and in the hospital, and
1: in the hospital with her.
0: Yeah, it was pretty serious, and she actually lived through that. But they said, Morgan, what is your address? And I had gone back to Texas to be with her, and I'm just fiddling around the hospital room. They're doing this stuff, and they said, Morgan, I just need your address. And I stop, and I'm like standing in the middle of the room. Seriously, in 10 minutes later, I still could not remember my address.
1: I know.
0: It was crazy. And I thought, oh my gosh, I've lost my mind. I mean, more than I thought I had.
1: Lost?
0: Never to be found.
1: Attention spans. Well, you're never going to get them back either.

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1: Time for me to jump in the shower, get clean, and come clean with some shower thoughts. Today's thoughts are about shrinking attention spans. Shrinking attention spans. Here, hold my squirrel. Somewhere between opening a browser tab and forgetting why you opened it, adulthood happens. The average person now watches TV while scrolling their phone because apparently one source of anxiety wasn't enough. Attention spans got so short that even microwave popcorn feels like a commitment. At this point, reading an entire recipe online is basically an endurance sport. The phrase, "I'll look it up real quick," has ruined more productivity than naps ever did. And if attention spans shrink any further, goldfish are going to start sounding

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1: Well, let's say this Twinkie represents the normal amount of psychokinetic energy in the New York area. According to this morning's sample, it would be a Twinkie 35 feet long, weighing approximately 600 pounds.
2: That's a big Twinkie.
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1: Things you didn't know today that you need to know, but you do. I didn't even say that right.
2: You didn't say that right. That's all right.
1: That's okay. Anyway, we ripped this stuff from the headlines.
2: Yeah, we do. Ripped, man. They're ripped
1: rip
2: like the headlines.
1: They are ripped. Let's see. What do you need to know today that you didn't know? Well,
2: what do I need to know?
1: As soon as I say the name of this thing, you're going to hear possibly undesirable music in your head.
2: What?
1: You know that Cars for Kids
2: commercial? Oh, my God. Somehow. It's a small world after all.
1: Ooh, that's bad if you're doing that.
2: It's a small world after all. Oh, anyway, no, not the Cars for Kids thing.
1: Stuck in America's brain.
2: Oh,
1: California judge has ordered the ad removed from radio.
2: Oh, thank the maker.
1: Starting June 8th.
2: Because it's obnoxious?
1: It was actually said that it ruled a nonprofit violated false advertising and unfair competition laws.
2: No.
1: Uh-huh.
2: Wow. You know there's a TV PSA for that, too?
1: There is.
2: So I've seen it with the kids playing on a drum or something, on a band.
1: I know.
2: Supposedly singing that.
1: I was going to check and see if that's still allowed or not. I don't know, but it's... Okay, I'm moving on. I'm moving on. I'm going to get past this. Let it go.
2: I'm better. Let it go.
1: The Pittsburgh Steelers have reportedly signed... Are you ready for this?
2: I'm ready.
1: Aaron Rodgers, Aaron rides again.
2: Now,
1: 1 year. Okay, so for 1 year, how much do you think you get paid?
2: Oh, I don't know, $20 million.
1: $25 million.
2: Wow, for 1 year.
1: Yeah,
2: I think that's a payday I would take. Win, lose, or draw. He's got nothing to lose.
1: No.
2: He's already a Hall of Fame. You know, potential Hall of Famer in 5 years. So yeah, make that $25 million. Put a little extra bucks
1: I'll go
2: in the bank there,
1: A.A. It's for a year. I'll go throw for a year. You know?
2: Right? You know who's a big A.A. Ron fan is one of our listeners, Deb John. She's a huge Aaron
1: Deb John,
2: fan.
1: Are you? What?
2: Oh, yeah, yeah. She's a huge fan. Huge,
1: well, Steelers
2: huge.
1: Fans are celebrating.
2: They should be because they don't have anybody else.
1: Jets fans are stress eating.
2: Well, and they are, yeah.
1: And Packers fans are still somehow emotionally involved in all of this.
2: The thing is, and they are emotionally involved in this, but in their division, you're talking about the Steelers, the Ravens, the Bengals, and the Browns are in that division. And
1: that's a pretty crazy division.
2: It's a crazy division, yeah. But the last couple of years, the Bengals have been disappointing. The Browns have been disappointing for years, and the Ravens actually lost their coach last year. So, you know... Steelers may still, and the Steelers lost their coach too, so who knows?
1: Yeah,
2: I mean, Steelers might have a shot at it. Anyway, that makes sense. If I was the Steelers, I would have kept him.
1: That it's the wild, wild west in their
2: isn't
1: division.
2: It? In the east.
1: In the east.
2: It's the wild, wild, wild west east. In the east.
1: Michael Jordan surprised his former high school teacher, Ms. Etta.
2: Yeah.
1: With a video call while she's in hospice care in North Carolina.
2: Aww.
1: Her wish was to speak to her famous former student one last time. Oh, my goodness.
2: I just got the feels, man.
1: I know, right?
2: Got the feels. Jordan is a class act, by the way.
1: Tell me he is.
2: Tell me he's not. Prove it to me. A Space Jam doesn't count.
1: Well, Michael Jordan, he made it happen. Even the toughest sports fan suddenly needed a tissue because, you know what? You can't not help.
2: No, I know. You know.
1: So she got her wish. And then more. Jon Stewart, Steven Spielberg, and Bruce Springsteen are expected to appear on Stephen Colbert's final show on Thursday night.
2: David Letterman was on last Thursday night, which was great. They threw stuff off the top of the CBS building. If you haven't seen it, go back and check it out. And those are some things you didn't know you needed another day ripped
1: from the headlines.

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1: Currently, it's 84 degrees.
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1: And now for today's edition of All the News You Could Care Less About. Here's your reporter, who you also could care less about.
2: You may recall some time ago when we reported that singer and sometime judge on The Voice, Shakira.
3: Oh, Shakira and her
2: Shakira,
3: hips.
2: That she was being sued and...
3: Sorry. When you say that, I got to move like Shakira. Okay, I'm better.
2: Wow. That was... stunning is not quite stunning, the right word.
3: Not stunning, yeah.
2: It is stunning in its own sense. Surprising.
3: Woo!
2: I was looking down in the corner of my eye. It's like, woo! Shaking his thing.
3: Oh, my goodness.
2: He's Shakira-ing over here.
3: Little red in the face now. Oh, my goodness.
2: Anyway, so she was being sued in Spain for back taxes and fraud. Yeah. And we didn't hear much about it for a while.
3: We didn't.
2: Well, she has just scored what might be the most expensive told-you-so in celebrity history.
3: Wow. Do tell.
2: Spanish court has officially cleared Shakira in a long-running tax fraud case, ordered the government to return more than 55 million euros in fines and payments.
3: What? Holy crap.
2: That balloons to nearly 70 million with interest.
3: That means that she paid that.
2: Mm-hmm.
3: Now think about that for a second. It's like, who's got $50 million to pay a government? Even, I mean, unless you're Taylor Swift, somebody big like that. I mean, Shakira, I guess she was big in the 90s. I don't know. Yeah.
2: Well, it's all centered around whether Shakira actually lived in Spain long enough in 2011 to qualify as a tax resident.
3: Ooh, okay.
2: Actually.
3: All right. Yeah.
2: So Spanish authorities, they claimed her relationship with former soccer star Gerard Piqué, that it tied her to the country, but the court ruled prosecutors could not prove she spent the required 183 days there.
3: Oh.
2: The only confirmed 163 days.
3: Gotcha.
2: So basically the
3: technicality.
2: A very expensive technicality.
3: Very expensive technicality.
2: Oh,
3: 15 days, right? Oh my gosh.
2: Her lawyers, Shakira's lawyers, they said, wow, that was an exhausting 8-year nightmare. And they accused the authorities of some really sloppy practices.
3: I wonder if they're going to make the government pay for her attorney's fees since they lost. Because her attorney's fees have got to be in the millions, right?
2: Oh, probably. Eight years?
3: And guess what? Those guys get a third of that. That's the way that works.
2: Sure.
3: You know, they get a third of that $70 bucks.
2: And she's
3: lawyers
2: already,
3: do.
2: Yeah, she already settled a separate tax case back in 2023 involving
3: millions
2: of unpaid taxes.
3: I remember. A couple of years ago. I remember that one, yeah. Wow. How much money did this woman make that she would have to pay $55 million in 1 year to the country of Spain, of all places?
2: Well, sometimes I think, you know, we have artists that do their thing in the USA.
3: Sure.
2: But we're not really up on their... You know what their career is like, and
3: there used to be
2: where they're from.
3: A lot of reasons why British acts from the 1970s and 80s would have residency here in the United States was, for a time, the income tax for, you know, celebrities and artists over in the UK was like 75% of their take or something like that.
2: Yeah.
3: Hey, you think about that. You work hard. You're Elton John or you're the Beatles or whatever. You work really hard. You make and God bless them. You know what? I stay up late at night concerned whether or not Elton John can feed his children. But, you know, I mean, it bothers me. But, you know, I mean, at some point in his career, the British government was keeping 75% of his gross revenues. It's like, come on, guys.
2: That's a little
3: much. So anyway. All right. Well, hey, Shakira, can you keep shaking it? She can keep shaking it. Yeah, baby. Shake, shake, shake.
2: Oh, my gosh. I can't look.
3: It's Van Camp and Morgan.

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0: 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If you've ever stared at a text for 20 minutes wondering if LOL sounded too aggressive, congratulations. Science says you just might be Gen Z.
1: Okay.
0: A new poll found Gen Z is the most overthinking generation on Earth. Overthinkers.
1: Really?
0: 69% admitted they spiral daily over awkward conversations, text messages, social media posts, and even emoji choices. To that I say,
1: really?
0: The future looks bright if you're going to be a therapist. In fact, at least a third call themselves chronic overthinkers. See, they already recognize. That's part of the problem, right? You know, acceptance.
1: That is part of the problem.
0: Acceptance.
1: Step back from what you're thinking about. Just step back and take a breath.
0: Among the biggest panic triggers, being left on red, analyzing short replies like K instead of okay, and accidentally liking an Instagram photo while deep stalking someone's account. See, that's the problem. When you're deep stalking, you got to be careful not to re-engage. It's like, because you're going to get found out.
1: Yeah.
0: And you can't click off quick enough.
1: No.
0: You can't unlike something quick enough.
1: No. You know,
0: it's like, oh, crap. Oh, crap. Oh, crap. I mean, I try not to click likes on anything anymore. Just
1: I only click like on things that from places that I know are reputable.
0: Okay. All right. But what about stuff you see, like a joke or a meme or something from a friend or... Or a friend has posted, maybe not posted on your you know, feed, but certainly one you've seen on their feed. Or maybe you don't want somebody knowing that you're looking at their feed.
1: Yes, I actually don't like friend comments too much. One, because I don't have a lot of friends. Well, I have faux friends.
0: Yeah,
1: faux friends. But at the same time, if I like something, then it might engage conversation or... They might expect me to like everything, so I keep my expectations low online.
0: You should do a podcast. I need friends. See how many friends show up. The study also found 86% of Gen Z intentionally delay replying to messages so they don't seem too eager. I guess that's a problem too, right? If you see something right away, you go, oh, hey, I gotta respond to that.
1: If you let yourself kind of get sucked in a little bit, every moment counts. It's like, is there a reply? Oh, I need a reply. I need a quick like. Okay, is there a reply? And 30 seconds later, is there a reply? You know, some people are really over the top.
0: Add to that, I might add that I'm starting to have issues with people who have Android phones that I'm trying to send messages to because this whole SMS RCP thing has gotten out of hand. It's like, and I feel, it's like, why didn't my message get delivered? It'll show you, you know.
1: Yeah.
0: And then I talked to, like, a friend of mine that's got an Android. It goes, I've got an Android. I said, well, I'm not going to send you any more text messages. You've been ostracized from my text list. I'm not going to sit here and try and send everything over SMS. That's a choice that I got to make. It's one more keystroke.
1: You know? Right.
0: Right? Right?
1: It's exhausting.
0: 73% have re-recorded voice notes multiple times.
1: Duh.
0: Trying to sound casual. Because, you know, casual has apparently entered the witness protection program or something like that, right?
1: Yeah. Every word is perceived. Typed or written.
0: One other area that I want to mention, and then we got to cut this short. The moon has gotten dragged into this too, because nearly half of Gen Z believe full moons increase emotional spiraling and risky texting behavior. I'm going to blame that on the full moon. I know.
1: There is the whole, you know.
0: Yeah.
1: People be crazy.
0: That's right. People be crazy. And there you go. If you're Gen Z, you understand. It's Van Camp and Morgan.

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1: A 28-year-old woman says one accidental deep dive into her boyfriend's journal completely changed how she sees their relationship.
2: Uh-oh.
1: Yeah, you know where this is going. The couple has been together nearly 4 years, but after secretly reading his diary,
2: uh-oh,
1: she discovered a brutally honest fix-it list.
2: Oh, no.
1: Detailing everything from about how he disliked her. Everything about how he disliked her in detail.
2: How he disliked her?
1: Yeah.
2: And they're together.
1: Okay. According to the post, her boyfriend criticized her job, her friends, her personality, and even her lack of hobbies. But
2: and
1: wait,
2: he's with her for one reason, or she's with him for one
1: wait,
2: reason?
1: There's oh, gets more. Even better. Okay. It gets even better.
2: Okay.
1: She says she also made a second. He also made a second list of traits he still wants to change.
2: Oh my gosh!
1: Including becoming more athletic, outdoorsy, and interested in the hobbies he enjoys. Wow!
2: So this is, and so this is a secret list.
1: Well, apparently, this was in his diary.
2: And he, wow.
1: Yeah. Sometimes you don't want to sneak around, you know, private areas of where your mate, hides stuff from you.
2: It just makes you wonder what the relationship is like.
1: It's got to suck.
2: And what did she do? Sorry. What did she do?
1: But wait, there's even more.
2: Oh, okay.
1: The emotional knockout punch came when she found one sentence circled in the journal. Quote, is it okay that I'm excited to meet other people? End quote.
2: Uh-oh.
1: Wow.
2: Well, that encapsulates everything that he
1: did. Pretty much. Now, she posted this online, which, of course, this is what we do now. You know, we make sure that the whole world knows what's wrong with us.
2: For something like this, it's actually kind of cool that she did it.
1: Well,
2: like, hello.
1: Commenters immediately called the relationship exhausting, pointing out the irony that the boyfriend once dumped another woman for being too similar to him. Wow.
2: Wow.
1: Wow. Wow. Wow.
2: Hello.
1: Oh, my gosh. Wow. So what should she do? We know what she should do. She should run. Run as fast as you can.
2: Run fast, run far.
1: Get your stuff, pack it up in a van, and go.
2: Head on out of there. Get on out of Dodge. Leave him in the dust.
1: Move on. Move on. That's our relationship advice for something like this. This is ridiculous. I think we all in every relationship, we would desire that our mate be what we want them to be. I don't think anybody can,
2: say, I've been down that road of having someone, critique me and give me
1: the
2: weekly
1: critique is
2: update.
1: Wrong. That's wrong. The critique is wrong. I think we should accept ourselves and each other for the way we are. But yes, everybody, of course, thinks that their other person could be or should be like this or that or the other thing. I mean, it just that's human nature. But the idea is that you've got to get over that. You can't have a relationship like that. Certainly, no. Why would you write this stuff down in a diary?
2: And why would you want one?
1: I think maybe he wanted her to find it.
2: I thought about that.
1: Like maybe he thought, well, if I put this in my diary and circle stuff in red,
2: then
1: she'll
2: get mad
1: it.
2: And she'll leave, and it's not my fault.
1: No. I think he's so narcissistic that he probably thinks that she'll just go along with it. I'm like, well, he's right.
2: Oh,
1: I really
2: need to be
1: less shy. I need to be more outgoing. Oh, come on. This guy's a putz.
2: He's a loser.
1: If your partner needs a renovation spreadsheet for your personality, maybe you should just date a customizable video game character. AKA an avatar.
2: There you go.
1: That's what AI is for. It's Van Camp and Morgan.

0: 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Hey, it's time for some tasty bits.
1: Devil's food. Ooh. And a big tall glass of milk.
0: That sounds really delicious.
1: Doesn't it?
0: It does.

0: Marshall Islands, Micronesia, Palau, and Turks and Caicos.
1: Turks and Caicos, which I had never heard about until recently. Couple years ago.
0: Back in 1975, the then Washington Redskins tried to get Andre the Giant to try out to be a defensive lineman, but he turned him down.
1: And you know what? Didn't he wrestle or something?
0: Yeah, he was a wrestler. Yeah, he was a wrestler.
1: Yeah. But I think the older he got, the more difficult his movement.
0: He's a big dude.
1: I don't think he would have been a good defensive lineman.
0: But he was great in The Princess Bride.
1: Well, yeah.
0: In China, Spain, and Greece, people mix wine with Coca-Cola.
1: Well, you mentioned... I was going to try that because you mentioned that.
0: Did I mention that before?
1: Yeah.
0: And baby elephants, speaking of babies, suck their trunks for comfort the same way human babies suck their thumbs.
1: Aww.
0: Imagine that. Because a baby elephant's thumb is really hard to suck. Anyway, there you go. Those are our tasty bits for today.

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1: Drive!
0: Would you please repeat the destination?
1: Oh, anywhere, just go! Go!
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1: Where am I?
2: You're in a Johnny Cab.
1: I mean, what am I doing here?
2: I'm sorry.
1: Huh? How did I get in this taxi?
2: The door open. 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
1: Today's impossible trivia question. These first appeared in America in 1895. What are they? What is it?
2: Around 1895, we were sitting on right then so many things that were just going to explode technological-wise.
1: Yeah, yeah.
2: Give me a hint.
1: They're still in use today. They're still in use today, but not as much as they were, say, 15, 20 years ago.
2: Sure. I was going to say it's not a phone.
1: Oh, no.
2: No.
1: Not in 1895.
2: No.
1: No.
2: See, now I have something on the tip of my tongue. I can't think of what it is.
1: Yeah, you're so close, but you're not. You're not close at all. All right, we'll move on. We'll let you know next hour what the answer is. A new study suggests the classic advice to just exercise more may actually push some people further away from working out. Researchers studying nearly 300 adults in Finland found people with higher BMI often associated exercise with negative emotions like embarrassment, discomfort, or frustration. Really, what's the signal in that? Higher BMI gives you those kinds of feelings. Like, come on. As a result, they reported less enjoyment, pride, and attraction toward physical activity compared to lower BMI participants. So this is the funny thing about life.
2: Uh-huh.
1: So the people who need to exercise are usually the people in the higher BMI.
2: Yeah.
1: The people who are in the lower BMI, yeah, of course they need to exercise, but maybe not as much. So why is it that they enjoy exercise more than the people?
2: Well, and you have to wonder too, is that when you're hitting your marks and you're fairly new at this, you have to wonder why there's not like a, well, you need to have a buddy system in the gym.
1: For exercising, yeah.
2: Or wherever you're going, because otherwise a person who is not as motivated for whatever reason.
1: So do you pick somebody that's got a lower BMI than you to go exercising with, because you will emulate to their their excitement level instead of your, like, I just want to quit level.
2: You want me to what? How many times?
1: They say...
2: What's a rep?
1: What's a rep? When workouts consistently feel miserable, the brain learns to avoid them.
2: Yeah.
1: Regardless of the health goals.
2: Well, sometimes you need someone to come into a person. If you can find someone who's going to be your accountability partner with a lower BMI, and they're like one of those driven people that's going, hey, let's go sweat today. You need to go to the person, take them by the hand, and take them with you for that first day, because that first step's a doozy. The first step to start exercising is...
1: I'm such a competitive person that if I was to do that, I'd always be trying to one-up them. I'd probably hurt myself trying to lift more weight than I can or whatever, because I want to show them up. That's just me. I'm that person. Have you met me? I mean, so that's why I don't go to the gym. That's my excuse anyway. That's my story, and I'm sticking to it.
3: It's snowing right now. I wish it was summer. But when the summer rolls around, I wish I was freezing.

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1: Apparently one of the sexiest things a person can do in 2026, make eye contact and not stare at a phone for 6 straight minutes.
0: Okay.
1: New article in Psychology Today says people who constantly check their devices during conversations are seen as less attractive, less warm, and even less competent.
0: I believe it.
1: You believe that? I mean, it's human behavior.
0: It is.
1: To look at your phone, no matter what.
0: It is. Sometimes it's a comfort thing. It's because it's, I don't know. But if you're with people and there's a conversation going on, it does get kind of awkward if the person's more engaged in the phone than they are with the people around them. And sometimes it is a security thing, but I don't know. Jury's out.
1: Well, actually, the behavior is something we've talked about before. It's called fubbing, which is basically ignoring real humans in favor of your phone.
0: Okay, so that's more of an intentional thing all the way around. That's...
1: Well, I don't know if it's intentional or whether it's actually something that's just like, well, you just do it because that's muscle memory.
0: Or it's a habit, yeah.
1: Yeah, I do that sometimes.
0: Need something to do with your...
1: with your thumbs.
0: Or your hands.
1: Yeah. Yes, scrolling Instagram while someone's talking may officially be a personality red flag. The study found people who fub others... FUB, P-H-U-B, come across as disengaged and uninterested. In social settings especially, it can make someone seem rude or emotionally unavailable.
0: Yeah.
1: I don't know about that. I mean, yes, it could seem that way, but really, I don't think it's intended case, that way. I don't think it's intended that way.
0: It's probably not intended that way, but that's just the way, you know, it's perceived.
1: Yeah. Now, if you're like going like, hang on, you know, my phone is like telling me I've got 3 notifications, I'll get right back to you. I mean, that's bad. That's really bad. But
0: I'm sorry, there's a reply to something that I posted. I really need to check this out.
1: Do you sometimes glance at your phone though, in the lock screen, whenever you start getting notifications?
0: It's yeah.
1: Like, hey, my screen keeps coming on. What is the problem with this fucking phone? Right?
0: Yeah.
1: Researchers say the opposite is also true. When someone puts their phone down and gives full attention, people instantly feel valued and important.
0: Well, you're focusing on them. It means they're what she said. what she's having.
1: I got that, but I don't understand. You know why it would make us more attractive not to look at our phones.
0: Because you're an engaged person, you're showing up. You're there for that person instead of being distracted.
1: So next time I'm somewhere and I see Halle Berry somewhere and she's looking at her phone, not at me. Does that make her less attractive to me? I say no. She'd still be attractive. Anyway, experts recommend, of course, using features like Do Not Disturb, so you can stay present without completely disappearing digitally.
0: It can drive a person crazy. It's like, what's happening on
1: my
0: phone?
1: I keep the ringer off on my phone almost all the time, which is good or bad, you know, because you do miss, you know, anything that's an emergency unless you're looking at your phone every time it vibrates. But for the most part, like last night, I ignored my phone for like 6 hours. I go like, oh, crap, where's my phone? It's in the other room.
0: I missed
1: like 4 calls. I'm going like, well, I can't call him now. It's too late. Too late to call them now. Maybe they'll call me back today. Anyway, if your date spends more time with TikTok than you, congratulations. You're the third wheel. There you go.
0: Yeah, you're the third wheel in the relationship.
1: That's right. It's Van Camp and Morgan.

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2: All right, here we go. Happy birthday, y'all.
1: Happy birthday to reality star Kim Salsiak Bierman.
2: From the Real Housewives of Atlanta.
1: Uh-huh.
2: Kim's like 46?
1: 48.
2: Okay.
1: Michael Che.
2: Che from Saturday Night Live. Che is 43, I think.
1: 43. Right? Okay. Eric Lloyd. He is the kid from the Santa Claus movies.
2: Was he the one that played the kid, or was he the one that played Barnaby? Was that the elf?
1: Kid.
2: So that would be the kid that was Tim Allen's kid.
1: He was a kid.
2: Wow. Uh-huh. It's hard to think of these kids as being grown, but that was a movie that was from 30 years ago.
1: Which would make him...
2: 40.
1: Yes.
2: Okay.
1: The kid is 40 years old.
2: Oh, my word.
1: Okay, so here's one you know.
2: Who's that?
1: Jason Gray Stanford.
2: My friend Jason. Yeah, from Monk. Randy Disher.
1: Yeah.
2: Jason, thank you for reminding me. I'll post on his Instagram here in a minute. Jason, I think, is 56.
1: He is 56,
2: Quick story about Jason. He's a heart transplant survivor. He had a heart transplant at age 51. Picture of health. Just happened to have a genetic issue. And they found it.
1: That was only 4 years ago?
2: It was 4 or 5 years ago, yeah.
1: Wow.
2: Through a routine checkup. And it's like he waited. I mean, that's when he got it. It was like 4 or 5 years ago.
1: Uh-huh.
2: Yeah. Yeah. And nice guy. Really nice guy, Jason.
1: Nice guy. Great podcast.
2: Wonderful podcast.
1: Do it anymore.
2: No, we don't do it anymore, but it's still up there if you're interested in
1: anything
2: Monk. It's called the Randy Disher Podcast.
1: Monk, it's such a great show.
2: Love that show, yeah.
1: I need to sit down and binge watch a little Monk.
2: Yeah, it's worth it.
1: Car racing champion Dario Franchitti. Franchitti.
2: Dario is 53.
1: Dario Franchitti. You're correct, sir.
2: All right.
1: And this would be the former NFL quarterback, Archie Manning.
2: Peyton, Eli, and Cooper's dad.
1: Yes.
2: And Arch's granddad, as a matter of fact.
1: That's right.
2: Archie has got to be 77.
1: 78.
2: All right.
1: JoJo Siwa.
2: Oh, JoJo, I think, is 23 today, right?
1: She is. Mm. And Grace Jones.
2: Grace Jones, man, there's somebody I haven't heard about in a long time. Her... peak to fame was during the James Bond film, and I forget which one. A View to a Kill. She was in A View to a Kill. She was one of the villains. Grace is 78. Okay.
1: Sam Smith.
2: I happen to know that today is Sam's 34th birthday.
1: Yes.
2: Mm-hmm.
1: Newlywed Lainey Wilson.
2: It is also Lainey's 34th birthday today, she and Sam.
1: Yep, and Shooter birthday. Jennings, Waylon's son.
2: Shooter has got to be 45.
1: 47 and lastest, but not least, is from The Who.
2: From The Who.
1: Pete Townsend.
2: Pete Townsend is 81 today, kids.
1: Yes, sir.
2: And if today's your birthday.
1: Happy birthday.
2: From Van Camp and Morgan.

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1: Country Rose taking us home. Mm. I don't know if it's West Virginia, but it's Virginia.
2: It's Virginia. Okay.
1: Yeah, old Virginia.
2: Okay. What are we doing?
1: Well, there was a bizarre wine heist.
2: Wine heist?
1: Uh-huh. A bizarre one.
2: A bizarre one?
1: Yeah, in Virginia.
2: Okay.
1: Taking an even stranger turn. After police recovered two ultra-expensive stolen wine bottles worth, $24,000.
2: Wow. Wow, for two bottles.
1: Only for the restaurant to say they're now practically worthless.
2: Really?
1: The bottles were stolen last November by what police described as a wig-wearing duo.
2: Wig-wearing duo.
1: They slipped into the restaurant's wine cellar.
2: Uh-oh.
1: Don't know how that happened. And then one suspect fled to Vienna. The other was, I guess, his half of the wine bottle.
2: I am.
1: The other was arrested and later arranged for the wines to be returned through her son and public defender before pleading guilty to grand larceny.
2: So they didn't pop the bottle. I guess they probably were trying to think if they could fence it.
1: They thought so, yeah. But evidently this guy couldn't.
2: Yeah.
1: Wow. So here's the problem.
2: What's the problem?
1: Wine that's fancy like this.
2: Yeah.
1: And wine even a lot less fancy than this. Now it becomes essentially unsellable.
2: Really?
1: Well, because once you take it off the store property or the storage.
2: Yeah.
1: The storage area where it is stored. And it's not certified as being stored properly. One does not know how it's been stored.
2: Oh, man.
1: And we know that if it's like a day, okay.
2: Yeah.
1: But this is of several months.
2: True.
1: Of possibly improper storage. And unless the wine thief is a wine, you know.
2: Connoisseur. Or wants to just drink it themselves, keep it for themselves.
1: Then it might be standing up in their refrigerator or in a hot garage.
2: True. Oh, hot garage, yeah.
1: Yeah. So you don't want either one of those. You know, high-end wine, they require exact temperature, humidity, darkness, and proper positioning.
2: I get that. But they returned it, and so nobody's going to throw that wine away, I guarantee you. I mean, if I was the owner...
1: someone's drinking it.
2: If I was the owner of the restaurant, I mean, do you have to repay the insurance back? And brought you the wine back? Wow.
1: Well, no, it's still...
2: It's worthless, right?
1: It's worthless.
2: Okay. So, yeah, the insurance company...
1: Consider it spoilage.
2: Yeah.
1: So someone might be drinking it, but you're not going to make a profit off of it. It's like you might open it up for your employees or something like that, but you're not going to charge them money.
2: My employees? Are you kidding me? I'm sitting down and drinking that wine by myself. 20 more grand. I'm paying for it. I'm drinking it. Well, you know what? There you go. It doesn't get much crazier than that. Of course it does, but at least that was today's crazy crime story for today.

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1: Okay, come on. All right? You're Larry David. Who are you?
2: I'm Larry David.
1: And what do you happen to enjoy?
2: I happen to enjoy wearing women's panties.
1: Perfect, that's it.
2: I'm very comfortable with that.
1: Very comfortable.
2: You have to replace my pants? I'm not going to pay for these pants.
3: No, because you're going to walk around with a security tag on that and someone's going to arrest you or something. Sir, you cannot leave with those pants.
2: Really?
3: It's going to follow you around, that sound.
4: Yes, ma'am. I'm looking for Larry David.
5: Oh, come right in.
4: Hello.
2: Oh, hey, Officer Krupke.
4: Yeah.
2: Look, hey, Jeff, it's Officer Krupke.
1: Oh, yeah, like from West Side Story.
2: From West Side Story.
4: Yeah, we received a call about you using obscenities against a woman and her children.
2: What? That's ridiculous. I sang the song that I sang to you, Officer Krupke, Krup you.
4: It's not the way they heard it.
2: I was singing the song, Krup you.
4: Where'd you get those pants?
2: Banana Republic.
4: There's a security tag on those pants.
2: Well, I traded them because they took my pants, so I took these.
4: Give me the pants.
2: What are you talking about? These are my pants.
4: Now.
2: Okay, fine.
4: You don't have to do this here.
2: I don't care. Okay, here.
5: Oh my God, who are you?
2: I'm Larry David. I happen to enjoy wearing women's panties.
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0: 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If your favorite social media account suddenly goes quiet today, there's a chance they hit the wall on X's new posting limits. That's right. The platform, formerly known as Twitter, has dramatically reduced how much unverified users can post each day. Accounts without the blue check mark are now limited to just 50 original posts and 200 replies daily. That's a massive drop from the previous limit of roughly 2,400 posts a day. Now, X says the change is aimed at cutting down on spam accounts, bots, and automated junk flooding the platform. Critics, however, say it feels like a way to make more money off of people, right? Like being charged admission to yell into the internet. Users who want higher posting limits can sign up for X's basic paid subscription plan, which starts at $3 per month or $32 annually. But wow. you'll get a blue check mark for that. Okay, you get verified. Yeah. So there you go. I mean, that's a far cry from what the check marks used to cost you, like $20 a month if you weren't a celebrity or somebody who could prove that you had thousands of followers. So there you go. If X is your preferred platform, you can only post 50 times a day. Remember that. And if you're posting that much, please get a life.
1: I'm telling you.
0: Please get a life. Our Who Cares News is next.

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1: 99.5. It is time for the Who Cares News headlines. Here's Morgan.
2: John Travolta.
1: Yeah.
2: Oh, he turned heads at the Cannes Film Festival.
1: Oh.
2: With a brand new look.
1: A new look.
2: And when I was scrolling past, I didn't recognize him. Just scrolling through.
1: Oh, this is a different look altogether, huh?
2: Oh.
1: Wow, really?
2: Hey,
1: I haven't seen it.
2: Google it.
1: I will.
2: You got to do it, right?
1: Okay.
2: While I'm talking, you Google.
1: All right.
2: Cannes Film Festival, John Travolta.
1: Okay.
2: He's with
1: Travolta.
2: His daughter, Ella Blue.
1: Yeah.
2: And he looked great, but... All right, so we have round...
1: Well, he doesn't look unusual. I mean, that little beard thing looks kind of interesting.
2: The gold round glasses.
1: Right. And the beard and the beret.
2: The beret. The cream color beret.
1: I love a beret. I love a beret.
2: And...
1: I think I'd look good in a beret, actually.
2: Well, maybe.
1: I might go buy me a beret. I like this look. That's a good look, Travolta.
2: Oh, gosh.
1: He's got a white tie on a white shirt. I always like that.
2: Seriously. Did he look like himself? Kind of.
1: I can see it.
2: Kind of. But once you see it, you can... It's like,
1: but
2: oh,
1: he
2: he's John Travolta.
1: I think he's bald. I think
2: he is.
1: Yeah. That's why he's wearing the beret. Conversely, I'm not bald. I have plenty of hair. I do. I have lots of hair.
2: You are not bald.
1: I haven't had my hair cut in years. Matter of fact, I'm just an old hippie. I'm an old hippie.
2: Anywho, he was there with his daughter for a screening of his new film, Propeller One Way Night Coach.
1: Propeller One Way Night Coach. Have anything to do with the fact that he's a pilot? Propeller? Get it?
2: It's kind of a confusing name for me.
1: Yeah.
2: The appearance marked John's first time at Cannes since 2018. Yeah, and the festival surprised him with an honorary award for the movie.
1: For the movie.
2: Which
1: is
2: based on his 1997 children's book and draws inspiration from his late mom and sister.
1: Okay.
2: And it focuses on a young airplane enthusiast chasing dreams in Hollywood.
1: Aw. Well, good for John. Wow. That's cool they gave him an award. It was the beret. It's the beret.
2: It's almost like a picture of... It's like, that's not Johnny Depp.
1: It's not Johnny Depp, it's John Travolta.
2: Yeah, I know.
1: Yeah.
2: But it took me a second when I had...
1: Oh, you thought it might be Depp? No. No.
2: Probably because of the way the beard is.
1: Maybe.
2: The very dyed beard.
1: But he's much older than Johnny Depp. He's like 15 years older than Johnny Depp.
2: If it was the corner of my eye and you're scrolling past and seeing a guy in a suit with the brown glasses and the beard...
1: Yeah.
2: First person I would think of is Johnny Depp.
1: He looks like a character on Saturday Night Live to me.
2: He looks like a character. He looks like Dr. Evil's distant cousin.
1: Yeah, maybe.
2: Especially if the hat came off. And if it was a different colored beret, I could get more behind
1: it. Oh, wow.
2: It.
1: So you're all about the white beret, huh? Okay.
2: And he just looked weird.
1: Fine.
2: Another day, another celebrity kid landing a movie role before even working a shift at a frozen yogurt shop.
1: Who's that?
2: Apple Martin.
1: Ah.
2: 22 years old. Daughter of Winnie and Chris Martin. Yeah.
1: Oh, my God.
2: Making her feature film debut. Her debut.
1: Her debut, huh?
2: Yep. Her debut in Nancy Meyers' upcoming comedy, which also includes Tony Hale and Beverly D'Angelo.
1: Beverly D'Angelo, of course, famous for being able to put up with Chevy Chase. Through four or five movies, as his co-star, she's not had any work done last time I saw her, so she looks aged. Did I say that aged?
2: Aged.
1: I don't know. Anyway, go on. Do continue. We're talking about the Nepo baby. Oh my God.
2: All right. So we do know that Nancy Meyers, she did, The Parent Trap. Something's Got to Give. Now, this is going to be Apple's, not as an apple, but as an apple.
1: As an apple, Martin.
2: Her first major movie role, goodness sakes, after a brief appearance, she was on HBO's Rooster.
1: Oh, I haven't watched
2: not
1: that
2: Not much, but just, it was kind of brief.
1: Interesting, okay.
2: So the internet immediately fired up as, we're on the Nepo Baby.
1: Nepo baby.
2: Well, because apparently being the child of an Oscar winner and an international rock star.
1: That's right.
2: It could open a door or five.
1: Well, she was already on a show with Steve Carell. Rooster.
2: Yeah.
1: Actually, that's been critically acclaimed.
2: Yeah, it has.
1: Yeah. I could watch that after I get done binge watching season 5 of Hacks. I just don't want to watch it because it's the end of it. It's the last season. I get that way. I got that way with Ted Lasso, too. And then they pumped in a new season this year. So. All right, more Who Cares tomorrow. Have a great day, and...
2: That's all the news you show us about for today.

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1: 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Hey kids, guess what? It's hour four time. That's right. It's hour four time. Get excited.
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0: Yippee-yay.
1: 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Our trainers guarantee your friends will eventually say, hey, you look different, even if nobody can explain why.
0: Right.
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0: Does forever positive reinforcement.
1: Yeah, right. 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Your Mirage Fit Boot Camp. Fake sweat, real confidence. It's time to say hello to the squad. Hello, squad.
0: Silent Diane.
1: And Madam President.
0: Dev John.
1: Dr. Ian Stanley, I presume.
0: Hello, Doctor.
1: And
0: Phoenix.
1: Let's not forget.
0: Tammy, Clay, and Casey Joe.
1: And DF David Folds and Bruce Leach. All right, here's what's coming up today on Hour 4. Are you ready? We got our fast facts you can use if you listen fast enough. Our stupid list of top reasons guys should still have kids. Guys.
0: Uh-huh.
1: Okay, whatever. It sounds a little sexist to me, but whatever. We'll get there. Plus, our In Case You Missed It, it's our ICME scrapage for you today. That and so much more coming up in Hour 4. So sit back, relax, and strap in. It's time for Hour 4, kids, and it starts
0: right now.

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1: Got some fast facts that you can use if you can listen fast enough. Got a bunch of them today. You ready?
2: Ready.
1: Here we go. 25% of us are wearing jeans right now. 25%. I think that's probably true.
2: I know it's true.
1: Yeah. Milk. Number one food that most people are allergic to. Really? Milk. I would think it would be nuts. Huh?
2: Huh.
1: Nearly 10% of people say their credit card got declined on a first date. 10%.
2: Wow.
1: That's a lot.
2: That's so unfortunate. Was there a second date?
1: I think we've all, probably not. We've all been there, though. You know, when you've been at the restaurant. I remember the first time I had a credit card declined. It was so embarrassing because I was buying dinner for four people.
2: Uh-oh.
1: Yeah. And it was like, the waiter comes over to me and kind of like, sir, I need to talk to you in the other room. Like, oh, great. It's like, and it was the only credit card I had, by the way. 18% of women download an app at least one time a week to save money. I don't know that that saves you any money, but, you know, the possibility of.
2: Yeah, the illusion of sometimes.
1: Yep. In a recent Yahoo survey, 15% of couples say they food shop, but they do it separately. Yeah, you know what? The family that shops together gets divorced together. A top tattoo design on Google is butterflies. That makes sense. I think that's probably a top tattoo design everywhere. 29% of guys admit to talking to their car on pretty much a daily basis while driving. Here's an interesting one. A horse has 18 more bones than a human. That's it? That's it. Only 18 more. According to the FBI, almost 3 out of 4 autographs are fake.
2: Ooh.
1: Don't buy those autographs. They're fake. Three out of four. Yeah. That doesn't surprise me.
2: Well, like Comic-Con and things like
1: that? Yeah, things like that. Yeah.
2: Well, unless the person is there and they're actually signing.
1: Right, right. But they're going to sign it. You're going to sell it on eBay. That's what people do. That's why they charge for autographs, by the way. I don't know if you knew that or not, because they know they're going to get sold. Half of us say taking off your shoes.
2: No.
1: No, that's a
2: Leave
1: hard no.
2: Leave the shoes on. They belong on your feet.
1: Yep.
2: Your stinky feet.
1: Around 3% of humans are born with phononosia. Phononosia. It's a condition where you find it difficult to recognize different voices, no matter how familiar you are with the person. By the way, it can also lead to a loss of memory, sadly. 3% of humans
2: are
1: born with that. About a third of homes have a Scrabble board game, and it's almost always in the closet. Yeah, not a lot of Scrabble being played in most homes. As men grow older, they do less crying. Can somebody tell me that, my other self? Because I cry more now than I used to when I was younger. And finally, a study out in Australia found a good way to get healthy is to simply quit working. And those are fast facts you can use today.

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1: A study has found that children could take years off a guy's life. By that logic, of course, Nick Cannon's been dead since 2005. But don't let early death stop you from enjoying an otherwise incredible experience. See what we mean with today's stupid list of the top reasons guys should still have kids. Yeah.
2: Yeah, by golly.
1: Minivans have a higher safety rating than a Corvette.
2: You think? Yeah.
1: Once a year, get your own day and a free tie.
2: Oh, yeah, that's why you do it.
1: Why? You should still have kids. If they're Chinese, they can build you an iPhone. Oh, I think that's racist.
2: Man,
1: say that?
2: Maybe I think a little bit. Yeah, sure.
1: Their tiny hands fit through the sewer grate when you drop your vape.
2: Boy, thank goodness
1: Be
2: for
1: careful,
2: that.
1: Be careful, though, of the red balloons that come out of the sewer grate. Oh, the only gosh. People on earth who will love you are those who have to love you.
2: Well, they don't have to.
1: Yeah, well, they do for a while if they want to eat. You have someone to watch SpongeBob SquarePants with when you're high. Or when you're not high. You can point at something you brought into the world other than a super virulent strain of herpes. You have a tiny version of yourself, or in Kevin Hart's case, another version of yourself. And finally, top reasons guys should still have kids. You'll always have someone sitting in the front row at your hush money trial. And there you go. Our stupid list for today.

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0: 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Every day, we scrape the bottom of the internet to find you some stories you probably missed out on.
1: Scrapey.
0: So here's today's scrapage for our icy miser in case you missed it. An Aliquippa, Pennsylvania police officer survived an accidental fentanyl overdose while handling narcotics while clearing old evidence from the department's evidence room. Investigators say the officer likely came into contact with the drug despite wearing gloves, prompting the department to update safety procedures and require masks during future evidence handling. Really? Or did he just take it? I mean, that's the thing. Was he in there by himself, you know, and wanted to get high sleepy or whatever? No, I'm kidding. Swatch. Remember the watch company?
1: Yeah.
0: Temporarily closed several stores worldwide after large crowds gathered for the launch of its new Royal Pop Pocket watch collaboration. The watches retail for under $500, but resale prices online quickly surged past 21 grand as police responded to crowd control issues in several cities. What does that mean? How did it get to be that expensive? Is it like people like stealing them or what? I don't know the whole story.
1: I guess they're... I don't know.
0: That's 21 grand.
1: It's weird to think it's that much.
0: Why would they get that much? Well, anyway. And a group of students from Seaman High School in Topeka, Kansas, arrived at prom in the iconic Oscar Mayer Wienermobile.
1: Oh,
0: and
1: nice.
0: This is the deal. It wasn't like they knew somebody on the inside. They just casually asked the crew for a ride the day before. They happened to be in Topeka, and somebody said, sure. Spokespeople agreed and gave the students a memorable entrance after spotting them during a NASCAR-related event in town. There you go. And those are our ICME stories for today.

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1: Do you believe in UFOs, astral projections, mental telepathy, ESP, clairvoyance, spirit photography, telekinetic movement, full trance mediums, the Loch Ness Monster, and the theory of Atlantis?
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1: Come on. All the long distance lines are down. What about the satellite? Is it snowing in space? Don't you have some kind of a line that you keep open for emergencies or for celebrities? I'm both. I'm a celebrity in an emergency. Can you patch me through on that line, please?
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0: Again? That thing hasn't started since Fan Fusion was still called Phoenix Comic.
1: Don't say it.
0: Oh, sorry. Since Will Wheaton was on Next Generation.
1: That long? Jeez, just get rid of that thing.
0: Well, it's so old, it's not worth selling. 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
6: Ow! 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
1: 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Is it true?
3: Well, I did have the hat on, yeah. 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And it worked like a charm. 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It was amazing. And
1: I'm not surprised.
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3: Currently, it's 76 degrees.
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7: Hello. 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
7: You've declared war against the Federation. 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
8: I do not speak for the Empire. 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
9: Pardon me, I do not believe that you and I are acquainted.
7: 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Spock, there's something I would like you to see. Captain Pike, your transporter has been disabled. 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You will man a shuttle. Come on board the Narada for negotiations. That is all.
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1: McLovin? McLovin? What kind of a stupid name is that, Fogel? What, are you trying to be an Irish R&B singer?
2: Oh, they let you pick any name you want when you get down there.
3: And you landed on McLovin?
2: Yeah, I was between that and Muhammad.
3: Why don't you pick a common name like a normal person? Doesn't even have a first name, it just says McLovin!
1: What? One name? One name? Who are you, Seal?
3: Fogel? This ID says you're 25 years old. Why wouldn't you just put 21, man?
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3: Currently at 74 degrees.
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5: Here's the one who made it happen. 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
5: No, we won't get out. 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
5: Is it something I said?
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4: It's Comic-Con, you idiot. 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
5: Well, you're the idiots because you three guys would never be walking together.
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3: Yeah, that's two different franchises.
5: Yeah, sorry, guys, she doesn't know.
6: Nah, it's okay. 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
2: We lost Doug.
1: What? 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
1: Sit wherever you want. Jeff, I want you there. So listen, I'm so happy to have you all here. I want to do a toast to friendship.
4: Oh, Susie.
1: Cassie.
5: Cheers.
1: Harry.
6: Cheers.
1: Larry. You can't look me in the eye and toast?
7: Look you in the eye?
1: Yeah.
7: Towards what end?
1: Because that's what people do.
7: Get
1: they look
7: here.
1: Each other in the eye.
7: What is this, a seance? We're raising people from the dead? Come on, give me a break.
1: No, we're connecting and having some intimacy.
7: I don't need to connect, okay? I'm connected.
1: What are you afraid of?
7: What does it do?
1: You're saying, hello,
4: you're saying, I see you.
1: I acknowledge you. I connect with you. Right?
7: Hello, I see you. I acknowledge you. I connect with you.
1: Okay, very funny. You made your point. I think you're rude.
7: You see how stupid
1: yeah,
7: it is?
1: I think you're rude.
7: It's dumb. Come on.
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3: That was a guy?
2: Yeah.
3: That was a girl?
2: No, they have little chats on the cell phone.
3: No, they don't.
2: They do all day long.
3: Really?
2: Yeah. I'm telling you, it's unbelievable. And when they're together, she goes like this, she gives him a
3: touch him like that?
2: Yeah, like a playful
3: slap. Oh, the flirting, flirtatious
2: slap. Flirtatious tap.
3: Really?
2: Yeah. That's like, you know, sex for platonic friends.
3: Yeah.
2: Because they can't touch each other. It's forbidden. So they're allowed to go like that. Are you going to the NRDC opening tomorrow?
3: Yeah, of course.
2: All right, I'll see you tomorrow.
3: All right.
4: Hey. Oh, look at you.
5: No, look at you. You are Miss NRDC.
4: Well, thank you.
5: You make me want to save the planet.
4: So should we go in?
3: Okay, let's go in.
4: See the new wing?
5: Call me, actually. I have something to tell you.
4: I've got something to tell you, too.
1: Oh. Saying hello?
4: Hello.
1: Oh, hi.
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3: Currently, it's 71 degrees.
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1: Good afternoon, sir. 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
3: Currently, it's 70 degrees.
4: From Feature Story News in Brussels, I'm William Denslow. Millions of Indians are grappling with record heat, with nearly all of the planet's hottest cities on Tuesday falling in India. This is as per data from AQI, the Air Quality Monitoring Platform. Neha Punia has more from New Delhi.
5: In India's capital, residents say stepping outside feels like entering a furnace. The heat is relentless, with nighttime temperatures also remaining over 30 degrees in many cities. About three-quarters of India's workforce is engaged in heat-exposed labor. So far today, the planet's hottest 100 cities are all in one country, India. Most of these cities are in the north, where temperatures are at several degrees above normal. A recent Oxford University study warns that climate change will expose billions of Indians to dangerously hot conditions by 2050.
4: Finance ministers and central bank governors from the G7 group of nations are holding their second and final day of talks in Paris. They're discussing the economic impacts of the Iran war, focusing on how to address the IMF's predictions of weaker global growth and higher inflation for next year. Ross Cullen reports.
6: The annual meeting of the finance ministers and central bank governors from the US, the UK, Canada, Japan, France, Germany and Italy is also looking at China policy following Donald Trump's recent visit to Beijing. G7 leaders are increasingly worried about a reliance on China for rare earths and other strategic minerals used in batteries, defense systems and electronics. The participants, which this year include guest attendees India, Brazil, Kenya and South Korea, will also focus on growing global economic imbalances. Ross Cullen, Paris.
4: It's being reported that Manchester City boss Pep Guardiola will leave the club at the end of the season. He's been at City for 10 years, winning 20 trophies in total. Despite having a year left on his contract, it's expected Guardiola's departure will be confirmed on Sunday, the final day of the Premier League campaign. Former Man City chairman David Bernstein says Pep has been phenomenal.
7: Clearly the greatest manager the City have ever had, and I think probably with Alex Ferguson, the greatest manager in English football since the Second World War. It's an extraordinary record. To do what he's done over a decade, over 10 years, is so difficult to manage football at the top level and keep doing it and repeat the success is near impossible. So as a football manager at the highest level, unparalleled, absolutely fantastic.
4: And European Union negotiators are meeting later Tuesday looking to agree on a trade deal brokered with the United States. That agreement was penned last summer, and Washington has now set a July 4th deadline for its implementation. From Bureaus Worldwide, this is FSN.
8: Why was the basketball court all wet? Because the players kept dribbling on it.
9: The dad joke. 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
2: Currently it's 69 degrees.
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1: Hey, Johnny, how about a beer, huh?
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1: A couple of Brustoyevskis?
3: Maybe a Mike Brugoslowski?
1: Perhaps a Teddy Bruski?
3: That's a good one.
4: You know what? I think I, too, want a Martina Navratilovski.
1: No, don't ruin it, no.
4: That totally works.
1: No.
4: Yeah, it does. Well,
3: it doesn't work. The name has to have a ski at the end of it, and you just put Bruski at the end of Martina Navratilova, so.
4: Well, I just thought we were saying funny names.
1: No, it has to have a ski at the end of it, otherwise where's the challenge? You know, if there's no ski at the end of the root word, then we would just be idiots saying nonsense.
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1: Currently, it's 69 degrees.
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1: I can't hear you. 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
1: Last year, I was insane for this crazy little 8th grade.
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2: From Feature Story News in Brussels, I'm William Denslow. Russia's president has announced that relations with China have reached an unprecedentedly high level. President Putin's visit to Beijing comes on the heels of US President Donald Trump's high-profile summit in the Chinese capital last week. Daria Bondarchuk reports from Moscow.
3: On his state visit to China, President Putin is accompanied by a high-level delegation including five deputy prime ministers, eight ministers, heads of dozens of state companies and major corporations, as well as the chief of Russia's central bank. The Russian leader said the two countries' relations have reached an unprecedentedly high level. President Xi said Russia and China should focus on long-term strategy and promote a more just and reasonable global governance system. The two leaders are discussing international issues, including ongoing crises around Iran and Ukraine, as well as bilateral energy cooperation. They have extended the long-standing agreement on friendship and are expected to sign dozens more documents, further strengthening bilateral cooperation. Daria Bondarchuk, Moscow.
2: President Trump has warned that he may have to strike Iran with another big hit. On Monday, he said he was pausing plans to restart hostilities on the insistence of Middle East leaders. They had urged restraint to allow more time for a peace deal.
4: So they called up. They had heard I made the decision. They said, sir, could you give us a couple of more days? Because we think they're being reasonable. Well, I mean, I'm saying 2 or 3 days, maybe Friday, Saturday, Sunday, something, maybe early next week, a limited period of time. Because we can't let them have a nuclear weapon. If they had a nuclear weapon, they would start with Israel. They would blow it up.
2: Indian Airlines are reportedly locked in talks with state-run oil companies, hoping to delay a massive spike in jet fuel costs as the Iran war squeezes global energy supplies. It comes as India, the world's third largest energy importer, officially ends a 4-year price freeze, leaving both the aviation sector and consumers bracing for impact. Neha Punia has more.
5: The government had kept jet fuel prices capped at 25% for the month of May. Bloomberg report claiming that state-run oil companies are discussing, and I quote, whether to raise domestic jet fuel prices by as much as 25% in June. There's been no comment or clarification.

0: trade arrangement brokered between the EU and United States. The deal was reached last summer, and Washington has grown increasingly frustrated that it's yet to come into force. From bureaus worldwide, this is FSN.
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1: Okay, come on. All right? You're Larry David. Who are you?
2: I'm Larry David.
1: And what do you happen to enjoy?
2: I happen to enjoy wearing women's panties.
1: Perfect. That's it.
2: I'm very comfortable with that.
1: Very comfortable.
2: You have to replace my pants? I'm not going to pay for these pants.
3: No, because you're going to walk around with a security tag on that and someone's going to arrest you or something. Sir, you cannot leave with those pants.
2: Really?
3: It's going to follow you around, that sound.
4: Yes, ma'am. I'm looking for Larry David.
5: Oh, come right in.
4: Hello.
2: Oh, hey, Officer Krupke.
4: Yeah.
2: Look, hey, Jeff, it's Officer Krupke.
1: Oh, yeah, like from West Side Story.
2: From West Side Story.
4: Yeah, we received a call about you using obscenities against a woman and her children.
2: What? That's ridiculous. I sang the song that I sang to you, Officer Krupke, Krup you.
4: It's not the way they heard it.
2: I was singing the song, Krup you.
4: Where'd you get those pants?
2: Banana Republic.
4: There's a security tag on those pants.
2: Well, I traded them because they took my pants, so I took these.
4: Give me the pants.
2: What are you talking about? These are my pants.
4: Now.
2: Okay, fine.
4: You don't have to do this here.
2: I don't care. Okay, here.
5: Oh my God, who are you?
2: I'm Larry David. I happen to enjoy wearing women's panties.
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0: Hey, Danny, can I get a ride?
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0: Again? That thing hasn't started since FanFusion was still called Phoenix Comic.
1: Don't say it.
0: Oh, sorry. Since Will Wheaton was on Next Generation.
1: That long? Jeez, just get rid of that thing.
0: Well, it's so old, it's not worth selling. 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
3: From Feature Story News in London, I'm Simon Gaitan. At least 139 suspected deaths and 600 suspected cases of Ebola have been announced by the World Health Organization, with numbers expected to rise as authorities work to contain the outbreak in Congo and Uganda. The WHO has said the risk of the epidemic is high at the national and regional levels. 51 cases of the virus have been confirmed in the DRC. Chris Ochamringa reports from Kinshasa.
4: The DRC government has stepped up surveillance measures. They have sent health teams to Ituri province. They're working very closely with the World Health Organization and other global partners. They have also sent other health teams to all the bordering points of the DRC to ensure that people living in the country are screened. They do not have the symptoms of Ebola, high fever, headache, diarrhea, vomiting. And so these are the measures. The president had a meeting with some of the health experts yesterday, and they have come up with a strategy of stepping up the effort to try and stop this disease from spreading.
3: Russian President Vladimir Putin is on an official two-day visit to China to discuss international issues, global security, and energy cooperation with his Chinese counterpart Xi Jinping. President Putin's visit comes on the heels of US President Donald Trump's high-profile summit in the Chinese capital last week. Daria Bundachuk reports from Moscow.
5: On his state visit to China, President Putin is accompanied by a high-level delegation including five deputy prime ministers, eight ministers, heads of dozens of state companies and major corporations, as well as the chief of Russia's central bank. The Russian leader said the two countries' relations have reached an unprecedentedly high level. President Xi said Russia and China should focus on long-term strategy and promote a more just and reasonable global governance system. The two leaders are discussing international issues, including ongoing crises around Iran and Ukraine, as well as bilateral energy cooperation. They have extended the long-standing agreement on friendship and are expected to sign dozens more documents, further strengthening bilateral cooperation.
3: European Union legislators have reached a provisional agreement on the terms of a trade agreement brokered between the EU and US. The deal was reached last summer, but Washington has grown increasingly frustrated that it has yet come into force. William Denslow reports from Brussels.
6: The agreement brokered between US President Donald Trump and European Commission President Ursula von der Leyen would see duties on US goods largely eliminated, while European exports would be subject to a blanket 15% tariff. But lawmakers in the European Parliament have been pushing for safeguards to be added, and after hours of negotiations overnight, an agreement has been reached. Under the fresh proposals, the trade agreement will expire at the end of 2029 and gives the EU greater leverage to suspend it should Washington impose extra duties down the line. It must still receive approval from the European Parliament and member states before taking effect. The Trump administration has threatened to impose new duties if it's not in place by July 4th.
3: From Bureaus Worldwide, this is FSN.
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Hello, it's Alicia Torres here. Just heard Mountain Man from Crash Kings and indie rock band from England, Wet Leg, doing Chase Lounge from a couple years ago. Very cool song. Coming up sometime during the midday, brand new music from local bands, The Irie and Spring Tank. And we'll also be rocking local with Monkey Cat. I'll let you know what they're up to these days. Also, Alice in Chains with Rooster coming up right now. Outsiders from

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1: Well, let's say this Twinkie represents the normal amount of psychokinetic energy in the New York area. According to this morning's sample, it would be a Twinkie 35 feet long, weighing approximately 600 pounds.
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0: Blue Moon Rising, KWSS with Noel Gallagher's High Flying Birds. Noel Gallagher, you know, he's that former lead singer. I guess they're back together. I don't know. Yeah, they are. Best known as the lead singer for the 1990s band Oasis. Yeah, they had many major hits back in the 90s. Anyway, I believe Oasis is back together. Not sure, but I am sure about one thing. We are going to have a full moon on May 31st. Looking forward to La Luna. Courtney Barnett was in the set too with Sight Unseen. That is from her album Creature of Habit. The Alchemy Heart did Ghost, and Cake was in there too with Distance. Heard Monkey Cat. Monkey Cat, you know, is a Phoenix band. They no longer are around. Monkey Cat is now the Oblidiates, and they're a trio, and they play around town a lot. I think they just had a gig last Friday at Chopper John's. If you can, go see Monkey Cat. Pretty outstanding. I'm just sitting here waiting like a Jack Johnson, but I'm just waiting for Monkey Cat. The Oblidiates to come up with a recording so I can play it on the radio. And while on the subject of animals, Rooster was by Alice in Chains. Check out the weather in the valley. Sunny, haha, surprise, high 94.
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KWSS, that is Les Couleurs, Dessert and The Cure with A Forest from 1980. Don't miss the Retro Radio Hour coming up at 12 noon if you're into all these great songs from back in the 80s, the 90s, the 70s. We just have a lot of fun. Coming up tonight, a lot of fun at the Rebel Lounge with the Darts. Taking the stage, the doors open at 7:30. The show starts at 8 with Scorpion versus Tarantula opening for the Darts. And I'm really excited. I'm finally going to get to go see them every time they come in. Well, they don't come in that often. But last time they were here, they were like, hey, where are you? I'm like, I just couldn't get there. But tonight, I will be at the Rebel Lounge with the Darts, hanging out, having fun, maybe getting into a love tsunami. You never know. Here's the Darts, rocking local KWSS.

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0: KWSS Independent Radio with Joy, Wave, and Doubt. Also heard Phoenix artist Spring Tank with the title song from their current EP, It Dies With Us, featuring Jeff Huso on lead vocals. He is a singer, songwriter, and it's great to have him on the air here at KWSS. It Dies With Us was just released this past March of 2026, and it's streaming everywhere, so go get a copy. The ads were in there too with Excuse, not me, just Excuse. Wallflowers were in there too with The Beautiful Side of Somewhere, song you don't hear too often. Paramore did This Is Why. Chemical Brothers at the very top there with Block Rocking Beats, and Kim Gordon with her beats too, and a song called Not Today.
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3: Currently, it's 87 degrees.
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8, Scorpion versus Tarantula, Phoenix Band opening for the Darts, former Phoenix Band. You know, they moved to Seattle and they're coming into town to do this show. I will definitely be there. I think I'm going to spend a little time with the Darts, see what they have to say about everything that's happening in their lives. Pretty exciting life for them these days. And maybe I'll bring it back, play it for you on the radio so you can hear our conversation. So here's a little Scorpion versus Tarantula. This song is just incredible. It's called Girl of Fire, Woman of Ash. 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

KWSS and the Retro Radio Hour, 93.9, 99.5, 92.3 Flagstaff, and 94.5 HD2, Dreaming by Blondie, featuring Debbie Harry, who's about to play the mother of Pamela Anderson in an upcoming indie comedy film called Maitreya. Can't wait to see that. We also heard FYC, Fine Young Cannibals, featuring Roland Gift on lead vocals. What an outstanding singer. What a big song for Fine Young Cannibals. It was a great number one song back in 1989 from the album The Raw and The Cooked. I'm Lisa Torres, your host for the Retro Radio Hour. You know where to reach me, 623-888-6091. You can send a text there, make a request, or, you know, whatever you want to say, say it. I will respond as soon as I can. The Cranberries coming up, Depeche Mode, and right here, Psycho Killer, Talking Heads.

KWSS and the Retro Radio Hour with Depeche Mode, Personal Jesus, and Blister in the Sun from Violent Femmes. Let's not look at the sun because it's pretty bright today. Sunny as usual with a high 94. Flagstaff Weather Underground also sunny with a high 69. Taking a quick look at the calendar, May 20th, back in 2017, the Cranberries played their last gig together with Dolores O'Riordan. She got sick, so they canceled a lot of shows in between. And then in January of 2018, she died. During happier times, back in 1993, the Cranberries released a song called Linger. It's a song about love. And it was from their debut album. They made it big right from the first album, titled Everybody Else Is Doing It, So Why Can't We? It was a major song by the Cranberries, written by Dolores O'Riordan, a song about falling in love.

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2: Currently, it's 89 degrees.
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KWSS and the Retro Radio Hour runs Monday through Friday at 12 noon. Make sure that you're here for an entire hour. It's nothing but great indie rock from back in the day, the 60s, 70s, 80s, 90s, whatever we feel like. Let us know what you want to hear at 623-888-6091. 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
1: Drop this off at Mr. Feeling's office on your way out.
2: Hey, let me explain something to you, all right? I have a friend named Bootsy that got killed doing some shit like this not too long ago. I ain't gonna carry this just because y'all made a mistake. I carry from A to B. I have nothing to do with C, okay? I have a wife and two kids, and I'd like to see my twin daughters, Monique and Unique, again.
1: It's just right on your way out. It's no problem. If you could just take it off my desk, drop it off at Mr. Feelings. He could call research. They could
2: treat it. What about my daughters, Monique and Unique? What about them? What's in it for me? What's in it for my family?
1: What do you want?
2: What's in it for me? I'm risking my life. What's in it for me? What's in it for me? I have beautiful daughters. You're asking me to risk my life? What am I going to get out of this?
1: I'm sorry, that's it.
2: Where's his office?
1: It's just along the corridor down the steps. It's just right near your way out.
2: I'm just doing this for my kids. This is the same way Bootsy got killed. All they found was $20 and a pair of Adidas. Down the hallway, right?
1: Along the corridor. Down the steps.
2: Whoa, we almost fucked up. Shoe money for my daughters.
1: Thank you.
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That was Lord Huron. I'm Leisha Torres. Tonight, big show in the valley. The Darts are back in town. They're back to their hometown. I know they have relocated to Seattle, but they are from here originally. So let's welcome them back. The Darts are going to be taking the stage at the Rebel Lounge tonight. Hope to see you there. Here's a song called Late Drive from their brand new album just released in March entitled Halloween Love Songs. The Darts, rocking local KWSS.

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0: 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Blame Me by the Pretty Reckless. Also heard a new one from the Black Keys called You Got to Lose. Rocking it so well with that song. And Novel Vague was also in the set. Silver Sun Pickups did System Error. And Moby was in there too with Natural Blues. Started out with the Darts and a song called Late Drive from their brand new album. The Darts are going to be in town tonight. Got to get out and give them a big welcome back to Phoenix. They're going to be at the Rebel Lounge with Scorpion versus Tarantula opening the show. That is tonight. Get to the Rebel Lounge and have a good time with the Darts. I will certainly be there. Hope to see you there. Mills End is back doing gigs. They're going to be at the BRI Tap Room on May 29th. Want to know more about some cool local indie rock shows? Just go to kwss.org.
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KWSS Indie Radio with Tan Fey, Isn't Ever a Day, and Pet Shop Boys doing Suburbia. 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In March, the Darts released a brand new album called Halloween Love Songs, but a couple of years ago, they released Boomerang, one of my favorite albums by the Darts. Here's Pour Another from the Boomerang album. 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
2: Currently, it's 91 degrees.
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3: Currently, it's 92 degrees.
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1: I have a lot of powers all over my body.
2: I'm gonna ask you some questions. You know, nothing cray. Just real simple stuff. Okay, how long have you guys been together?
3: 2 years.
4: Yes.
2: Okay, Malcolm, are you happy?
4: Yes.
2: Do you like living with her?
4: Yes.
2: Have you been with a man?
4: No.
2: Did you have a good Halloween?
4: Yes.
2: Did you have a good Christmas?
4: Yes.
2: Do you like movies?
4: Yeah.
2: Have you been with a man?
4: Yeah. No, what? No!
2: Do you have a good Easter?
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2: Do you like booze?
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2: Do you eat food every day?
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2: Have you been with a man?
4: 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I've never been with a man.
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2: Currently, it's 92 degrees.
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